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9: Mostly cloudy tonight, low in the upper 60s. Tomorrow, mostly sunny. A few scattered showers and thunderstorms could pop up, mainly after 2 p.m. We'll be warm and humid, high 88. Scattered showers tomorrow night, low in the upper 60s. Mostly sunny on Monday. I'm Georgia WeatherNet meteorologist KJ Allen.
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9: Albany weather.
10: Mostly cloudy tonight, low in the upper 60s. Tomorrow, mostly sunny. A few scattered showers and thunderstorms could pop up, mainly after 2 p.m. We'll be warm and humid, high 88. Scattered showers tomorrow night, low in the upper 60s. Mostly sunny on Monday. I'm Georgia WeatherNet meteorologist KJ Allen.
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14: Albany weather.
15: Mostly cloudy tonight, low in the upper 60s. Tomorrow, mostly sunny. A few scattered showers and thunderstorms could pop up, mainly after 2 p.m. We'll be warm and humid, high 88. Scattered showers tomorrow night, low in the upper 60s. Mostly sunny on Monday. I'm Georgia WeatherNet meteorologist KJ Allen.
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0: 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Rock 103. Albany weather.
11: Mostly cloudy tonight, low in the upper 60s. Tomorrow, mostly sunny. A few scattered showers and thunderstorms could pop up, mainly after 2 p.m. We'll be warm and humid, high 88. Scattered showers tomorrow night, low in the upper 60s. Mostly sunny on Monday. I'm Georgia WeatherNet meteorologist KJ Allen.
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Albany's Classic Rock, Rock 103.

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3: Hello. 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
0: This weather update brought to you from the new Albany Nissan and Albany Mitsubishi Weather Center. Rock 103, Albany weather.
8: Mostly cloudy this morning, low in the upper 60s. Later today, mix of sun and clouds. A few scattered showers and thunderstorms popping up with a high around 90. Scattered showers this evening, then mainly clear overnight tonight, low 67. Mostly sunny skies Monday, still warm, high 90. I'm Georgia WeatherNet meteorologist KJ Allen.
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3: Mostly cloudy this morning, low in the upper 60s. Later today, mix of sun and clouds. A few scattered showers and thunderstorms popping up with a high around 90. Scattered showers this evening, then mainly clear overnight tonight, low 67. Mostly sunny skies Monday, still warm, high 90. I'm Georgia WeatherNet meteorologist KJ Allen.
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1: Yes, I heard y'all talking about the DoorDash guy with the code for customers, but I have a handful for the DoorDash drivers. 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
2: What?
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9: Mostly cloudy this morning, low in the upper 60s. Later today, mix of sun and clouds. A few scattered showers and thunderstorms popping up with a high around 90. Scattered showers this evening, then mainly clear overnight tonight, low 67. Mostly sunny skies Monday, still warm, high 90. I'm Georgia WeatherNet meteorologist KJ Allen.
0: This weather update brought to you from the new Albany Nissan and Albany Mitsubishi Weather Center. 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
1: I stabbed myself in the ass with a box cutter. 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
5: Albany weather.
6: Mostly cloudy this morning, low in the upper 60s. Later today, mix of sun and clouds. A few scattered showers and thunderstorms popping up with a high around 90. Scattered showers this evening, then mainly clear overnight tonight, low 67. Mostly sunny skies Monday, still warm, high 90. I'm Georgia WeatherNet meteorologist KJ Allen.
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3: Welcome to Georgia Focus. I'm John Clark on the Georgia News Network. The Georgia Cyber Center in Augusta is leading a revolution in cybersecurity through unprecedented collaboration and innovation. They're cultivating an ecosystem where the combined talent of government, academia, and private industry work together. Here today to talk with us about this is Eric Toler, Executive Director of the Georgia Cyber Center. Well, first of all, tell us about the vision and the mission of the Georgia Cyber Center.
4: Yeah, so the vision was really going back to where we are in the nation with cybersecurity.
3: Yeah.
4: And we're evolving, but we're not moving fast enough.
3: And right.
4: So I'd worked in the Pentagon for 3 years, and it was a time in the early 2000s when we were defining cyberspace as a military term. We did all the work that led to U.S. Cyber Command, a career field for the Army. But again, it's not moving fast enough. We still have big challenges out there as far as recruiting and retaining talent, how we do capabilities development for cyber capabilities, which are needed immediately, don't have time to wait. Or the way we fight as a nation in the cyber domain, and who's responsible for protecting, the citizens of the nation against these nation state cyber threats. And so our vision when we started this was to lead a revolution in cybersecurity. And the way we're doing that is by not just talking about it, but bringing people physically together to address some of these challenges. So here at the Cyber Center, we have, of course, a large Department of War footprint, a Department of Energy footprint, the Georgia Bureau of Investigation Cybercrime Center. We have a Department of Homeland Security footprint with Secret Service. We've got FBI in the building across the parking lot. We've got two academic institutions, both the two-year program for associate's degrees with Augusta Technical College and, of course, Augusta University.
3: Right.
4: With 7 undergraduate degrees, 3 master's programs, and a PhD, and then 17 industry partners all working here together. And so it's really about being very collaborative, innovative, and solving some of these challenges. Mission-wise, we really have 5 critical tasks. One is to provide affordable and relevant, those are 2 key words.
3: Yeah.
4: Education and training. So we have 4 credit academic programs, and we have training, which more of your industry certifications and training tailored to specific customers. We also do workforce development from kindergarten through 12th grade all the way through retirement. We have a big focus in K-12 programs, trying to inspire young people to want to enter this career field. And then training all the way through the, the professionals in the workforce. Research and development, innovation is number 3. So that's applied research, that's developmental operations, getting stuff into the field very quickly, providing unbiased advice to policymakers. So we are becoming a think tank for the state when it comes to cyber policy. And then finally, the one that we didn't envision at first, but it's becoming our biggest line of effort, and that's providing services, cybersecurity services, to local level organizations, to include local governments and small businesses.
3: I visited the campus over 5 years ago now, and it was growing then. It's grown since then. It's really grown with all the things you're offering. Talk about some of those programs. Now, mostly people come to you, they come to you for information, but like, for example, for the national security, what do you do with them?
4: Yeah, so we have a tremendous partnership, of course, locally here with all the units on Fort Gordon, so from Army Cyber Command, from the National Security Agency, Georgia, and then, of course, on the law enforcement side. And we do a little bit with all of those. We're an educational partnership, have our educational partnership agreement with the Army and the Department of Energy. But for the military side, of course, training, we do training with them, for them. We have a research effort going on here that's very collaborative, where our researchers at the university work with them on some projects. We have students involved in some of those projects. On the law enforcement side, both our students and faculty have done some digital forensic work for Department of Homeland Security that actually led to a major breakthrough in protecting us against both a espionage and sabotage threat here in the United States.
3: I was going to ask that. If you found that in the course of doing this, you found something out there, and you look, we got to look at this, look into it, and it was a real mission of somebody else to do something to harm us. Have you looked into that? Have you done that?
4: Yeah, I mean, for example, there's a lot of things going on that kind of people are aware of, but really nobody's doing much about it. I think, you know, one of the successes we had was looking at Chinese-owned companies that have a lot of crypto mining type server capabilities that are either collecting data or trying to create power surges in our infrastructure. So that was one of the projects we worked on with Secret Service, which has then opened the eyes of a lot of people, and now that's on the radar of some of our national leaders. Another thing we did was with medical device research, looking at wearable devices. We did find a vulnerability in one wearable device that we gave that information back to the manufacturer, and they patched that vulnerability.
3: Oh, wow.
4: So can't talk about the details of that because of non-disclosure agreements, but that's an example of, you know, life-saving type research that we didn't necessarily get any money for. We just found a vulnerability as part of our research effort. Actually, working with Savannah River National Laboratory was one of our partners, believe it or not, on that effort.
3: Wow.
4: And it's really making an impact on our patient care.
3: Have you done a lot of stuff medically with patients to help them? And what you can reveal to us, but to help patients?
4: Well, so in addition to the research on the equipment, so we're doing both research on the equipment that you would find in a hospital, as well as those wearable devices, your pacemakers, your insulin pumps, et cetera. So that definitely is. Of course, we have the Medical College of Georgia here at Augusta University, so they're providing the life-saving healthcare, which is phenomenal. What we're doing on the cyber side, though, and this is one of the most exciting things that we're doing, is providing the cybersecurity services for rural hospitals in Georgia.
3: Really?
4: So we're about to sign a big contract with Georgia's Department of Community Health to provide full complement of services, from virtual chief information security officer as a service, to full SOC as a service, to training for their workforce, for their professional staff and their IT and cybersecurity staff, as well as their leadership, doing annual tabletop exercises. So we're going to do that for the 93 rural hospitals in Georgia. And then I think we'll even add to that when it comes to assisted living facilities and others that really are having a hard time protecting themselves.
3: Yeah.
4: We're going to do that for them. And we're going to do it at a fraction of the cost, maybe a tenth of the cost, because the way we're doing it, we're using our students as the majority of the workforce. So about 90% of that workforce we're using are students that are, you know, mostly junior, senior, graduate students that have additional training that we give them in order to do the work, but they're trained and led and mentored by industry experts that we hire.
3: That's phenomenal that you're doing that. That's phenomenal.
4: Yeah. Pretty cool.
3: Yeah, it is pretty cool. Yeah, really, golly, it really, and these are students that are doing this too, so it's great. It's fantastic.
4: So it's really solving two problems at once. So if you look at the vulnerability that we have at the local level with small businesses and local government entities, then you look at our workforce deficit, which is, you know, over 500,000 vacancies across the nation. There's a lot of college graduates that graduate and can't find a job because they have no experience.
3: Right.
4: Well, we're solving that problem by putting them at work while they're still in college. And so when they graduate, they don't just talk about something that they may have heard about in a class. They've actually done the work for like 2 years before they graduate.
3: So you solicit for people to come to you and be in the education services, what you do. You did that as well, right? To come to
4: we have an entire training team that's separate from our academic program. Okay. So I think here at

0: Plus, there's a new security AI Plus that they just released. Also, Cisco Networking Academy, we're a support center and training center for them. But we can also tailor training to a customer need. There's a new Air Force National Guard Cyber Squadron that's standing up here in Georgia, and we're providing their initial training starting next week. And we developed that course based on their training requirements, and then we'll deliver that to them over the course of the summer.
1: You know, this is phenomenal because I know, and I was in college 30 years ago, we didn't even think these things. We didn't think about it. And now here they are. They're here. This is great. It's absolutely fantastic. So as much as you can tell us, what are you doing for the Air Force now with this squadron that you're going to train for cyber work? How did you design something for them?
0: Yeah, so it was really based on their requirements. And what we're doing is at the unclassified level. So this is all their fundamental information about networking, how networks work, of course, the cybersecurity component. They're going to be an offensive unit, so it's really about the fundamentals of network, using open source tooling, those type of things. Once they get into their mission, they'll get into the more classified tools and capabilities that they have there. But we're going to teach them the fundamentals, because this unit is just standing up. So a lot of their new airmen that are coming in are really at a base level of understanding when it comes to networking.
1: Oh, so you're just getting them started, right? up and running, huh?
0: Yes, sir. Yes, sir.
1: Now, you have some services, the garage, for example. What is a garage? What does that mean?
0: Yeah, so the garage is our on-campus makerspace.
1: Okay.
0: We can make just about anything that you can think of as far as a prototype for anything that would be computing related, or it could be just basic woodworking. So we have CNC machines, we have a multitude of different 3D printers up to a kind of a production level model. We have all the circuit board material, soldering irons. We have laser cutters, just about anything that you can think of in a makerspace, all your traditional milling tools and things like that. So we use that for three reasons. One is to, you know, build that physical component of some type of IT, networking, cyber type device.
1: Right.
0: We also use it as a, it's kind of a collaboration opportunity to bring partners together. It's really neat to have, you know, different levels of students, to faculty, to CEOs of companies, to senior military people. And when you work in the makerspace on a project, it's not your rank or your title or your year in school. It's really about coming together to work together on a project. So the dynamic of those things are really, really neat to see. And then really the third thing is really just to drive innovation and creativity in the region. So to kind of be the Augusta's hub for a makerspace.
1: Oh, okay. And then you have a cyber range. What does that entail?
0: Yeah, another tremendous capability that we have. It's our on-premises private cloud. So if you think of a mini web services or mini Google Cloud or the Microsoft one, it's the ability to create virtual environments within a cloud environment. So that could be anything from a few virtual machines that are being used for a class up to the largest exercise that we supported was a U.S. Southern Command military exercise where we had about 1,700 endpoints. Those are your computers, both Linux, Windows devices, servers, Active Directory, Exchange server, all that built into the environment with 400 participants from 22 different partner nations.

0: all participating in that exercise. And so that was mostly in South and Central America. So they were able to log into the environment from their home country and participate in a 10-day exercise without a glitch. And so that was a pretty phenomenal exercise that, again, a fraction of the cost of what it would have been otherwise.
1: So you're using your partners in something like that. Now, who are some of the partners you have now that work with you?
0: Yeah, so it runs the gamut from multiple Department of War partners.
1: Okay.
0: The Department of Energy, Savannah River National Lab has a presence here in our building, and they work with us on many projects. We have, like I said, 17 industry partners on campus, but we probably have teaming agreements with probably 20 to 30 other industry partners. We're working with universities across the country on different grant opportunities, from University of Arizona to UT San Antonio to Mississippi State University.
1: Wow.
0: To University of Alabama Huntsville, to Florida International University, University of South Florida, and University of South Carolina. So it goes on and on the opportunities to collaborate.
1: Wow.
0: And what we've realized is, whether you're going for a contract or a grant opportunity, any type of funding opportunity, teamwork and teaming wins those opportunities.
1: Yeah.
0: Particularly when you bring together everybody great, core strengths to work together for a common good.
1: Wow, that's amazing stuff you're doing there out of Augusta, right there. Hey, it's great. Now, you have something coming up, an event coming up in June, right? You were going to talk about that. Tell us about that.
0: Yes, sir. So for the first time, we're going to do a teacher's camp. So we traditionally do our Cyber Patriot camps for middle and high schoolers, but this year we're going to do a camp specifically for the teachers. That's the one through 5 June is the dates. And what we're going to do is bring together these experts in the field from both government and academia and industry partners to work with the teachers to look at their course schedule for the coming year and build up and develop their curriculum and all the labs and hands-on activities they need to support essentially their entire year of class coming up in the next school year. Because in cybersecurity specifically, the end of course assessment for the students is Security Plus. So we're going to, for those teachers that don't have their Security Plus certificate yet, we'll get them started on that in a training environment so they can continue on and take the exam later on when they're prepared for that.
1: And these are for high school teachers?
0: Middle and high school teachers,
1: oh,
0: yes, sir.
1: Middle and high school. And they should. Where should they get? Should they go to your website to register?
0: They can do that. Again, it's no cost to the teacher. So, again, we're not charging anything. I'll give you an email address as well if they want to register directly to our training director. His name's Danny, D-A-N-N-Y, Etheridge. And I'll give you his email. It's D-A Delta Alpha E-T-H E-R-E-D-G-E D-A Etheridge at augusta.edu.
1: Okay. And did they come to your place there, to your place in Augusta, or are they out?
0: Yep.
1: Okay. All right. I didn't know if you were going to, if you were cyber them in. So come to your place in Augusta and you take all the training there.
0: Yes, sir.
1: That's right. So, this is just, I keep thinking, cybersecurity, you have to have a lot of security yourself. How do you wrap your arms around your security that you need? You probably have to have a lot of security. This is a lot of secure things.
0: We do, but we have a lot of experts in that.
1: Yeah, I guess so, yeah. Yeah, you don't want to tell too much.
0: Yeah. Yeah, of course, we're part of Augusta University, so
1: okay.
0: AU's police, Augusta University Police Department is here very routinely, multiple times a day.
1: Yeah,
0: we do have 24/7 security on staff, and we will And then I meet with all the, you know, the three-letter agencies at least every quarter to discuss the threat, both from a foreign intelligence threat or from a, you know, terrorist or other kinetic type threat. And then we'll adjust our security measures based on what the threat outlook is.
1: Good. This is phenomenal. You've done phenomenal things since I was there 5 years ago, I'm sure, and it's phenomenal. Where can people find out more about you and find out where to go?
0: Yeah, our website is gacyber.org. So you can go to our website, just type in Georgia Cyber Center and into Google, it should take you right here. And we're continually updating our website, so we've got, like I said, since you were here last, we've got new services, new opportunities out there, and that'll continue to grow, particularly starting this year. We're really starting to gain some momentum.
1: I wish you well, and I know you're doing great. You're doing some great work. So thank you so much for taking time to talk to us today. I appreciate it.
0: Yes, sir. Really appreciate it.
1: That's Eric Toler, Executive Director of the Georgia Cyber Center. 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We've been very concerned, like you have, about the fires down in Southeast Georgia. And we hope and pray for everybody down there. I have a few places where you can respond. If you want to donate money or anything else, they'll take it. So let me give you a couple of those charities. I'm not going to get all of them, but I'm going to get some of them. You can at least get something to the people there by contacting these charities. Brantley County Family Connection in Nahunta at brantley.gafcp.org. brantley.gafcp.org. World Central Kitchen is also down there. Again, you can Google them and find out about them too. You can also contact the American Red Cross at 1-800-RED-CROSS or go on their website, just Google it, and they've set up that special 800 number just for this fire. Red Cross, American Red Cross. You can donate to the Salvation Army. They have folks on the ground down there. The Salvation Army. Just go to their website, Google it, and you can contact Samaritan's Purse. They're also down there feeding people and helping them. You can Google them and find out their website, too. Also, help is now reaching families impacted by the Brantley County wildfire as a multi-agency information center has opened its doors to connect residents with the critical resources and support. The center is located at Atkinson Elementary School and is designed as a one-stop shop to bring everybody together for emergency services, nonprofits, and local organizations to assist families as they begin the recovery process. It's in the Atkinson Elementary School in Brantley County, Georgia. Atkinson Elementary School. Those are the few that we have. Or contact your local fire department. Many of you have local firefighters who are down there in Southeast Georgia, and we thank them for their work and their support of the people down there in Southeast Georgia. Our prayers are with Southeast Georgia in this horrific fire. For questions or comments on today's program, you can email me, JohnClark@GeorgiaNewsNetwork.com. Thanks for listening. I'll talk to you next week, right here on your favorite local radio station on Georgia Focus.

0: This is Georgia Focus Extra. 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Mercer University School of Medicine and Children's Health Care of Atlanta are working together to fill this urgent need through the Children's Health Care of Atlanta Pediatric Scholarship and Marriage and Family Therapy Scholarship programs. Children's is committed to funding pediatricians all across the state. Here's Mark Welsh, Chief Diversity Officer at Children's Health Care of Atlanta.
1: In Georgia, we have 159 counties. 60 of them, I guess, don't have any pediatricians. Children's Healthcare and Mercer are getting together to change that. What are you doing with that?
2: So of the 159 counties across the state, 120 of those are rural, and more than half of them don't have a pediatrician. So we have an opportunity to really fill that gap. And so as we have looked at how do we make a bigger impact on the lives of kids, we've partnered with Mercer to say, what would it look like if we gave scholarships to med students who commit to serving rural communities post their training? And that's exactly what we've done. And we're excited right now to have over 20 young people who are prepared to return to their communities and serve as pediatricians once the training is over.
1: That's excellent. 20 already, they're going to serve?
2: Yeah, absolutely. There are 20 right now who have received scholarships. They're all in different phases of their medical training, okay. And they'll all return to a rural community for 4 years post their training.
1: That is great. So they'll come right back here, and they'll just train in Georgia, and they'll be physicians in Georgia.
2: Absolutely. There'll be pediatricians in Georgia. And that's what we were really looking for, is what are sustainable solutions, right? Yeah. So this isn't a Band-Aid. These are people who are coming back to communities where there are no pediatricians, and they'll be serving kids for as long as they choose to stay. And what we do know is for most folks who stay 4 years in a rural community, they spend a lifetime there. So we're excited about it.
1: I know, you see, you look at Children's Health Care and you think Children's Health Care of Atlanta, but it's Children's Health Care of Georgia in some ways. And you look at this big hospital we're in, and you see surely people come from everywhere in Georgia to this hospital.
2: So absolutely. I think, you know, that's one of the things folks don't know. We serve kids from every single county across the state. And so it's important for us not only to make sure that they're getting great care when they come here to Atlanta, but that they're getting great care when they're at home. And so this is part of why we're doing the work we're doing.
1: Yeah, that's rich. Because, you know, there are some really rural areas out there that still, they're underserved, and some don't have a doctor at all, I guess, and so having a pediatrician, it really helps.
2: I mean, absolutely. You imagine driving hours to get to a pediatrician or never seeing a pediatrician at all. It makes a huge impact on that family, and so the idea that we can place pediatricians in those communities has the potential to make a massive impact.
1: That makes a huge difference for kids, you know, in these rural counties. They don't have a pediatrician, but now they'll have a pediatrician, somebody who understands them and sees them, and that'd be great. That'd be great.
2: I mean, I think one of our scholars said it best. He said, to have the opportunity to know that I'm going to know my patient from the moment they're born until they are adults can make a huge change in their life. And so those young people are excited to do that. Many of them themselves did not have that growing up.
1: Right.
2: So to be able to go back to a community and offer that for them is huge, and we are so excited to be a part of that.
1: And what is that program called?
2: So that program is called our Children's Rural Scholars, and so that will be a part of our overall work with Mercer University that's looking at bringing quality care close to home.
1: And where can they find it? People can find out more about it.
2: So you can find out more about that at CHOA.org, as well as on Mercer's website, and we share quite a bit on the program and on the scholars in particular.
0: Find out more at Children's Healthcare of Atlanta, CHOA.org. I'm John Clark, Georgia News Network.
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14: Partly cloudy skies today, warm and humid, few scattered showers and thunderstorms popping up this afternoon with a high of 90. Few showers this evening, then mainly clear overnight with a low of 67. Monday, mostly sunny, high 90. Partly cloudy on Tuesday, high again near 90. I'm Georgia WeatherNet meteorologist KJ Allen.
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21: Partly cloudy skies today, warm and humid, few scattered showers and thunderstorms popping up this afternoon with a high of 90. Few showers this evening, then mainly clear overnight with a low of 67. Monday, mostly sunny, high 90. Partly cloudy on Tuesday, high again near 90. I'm Georgia WeatherNet meteorologist KJ Allen.
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All the classic rock you need. 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
1: Welcome back. The sports world in 77 saw the Raiders power their way to a Super Bowl win. The Yankees were World Series champs when slugger Reggie Jackson became Mr. October, and Queen created a sports stadium anthem on her sixth album, News of the World. 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

0: Supertramp from Even in the Quietest Moments with Give a Little Bit. Also checking in was Foreigner, Billy Joel from The Stranger, and Queen's Stadium Anthem opened our set. We'll have more from the year Elvis left the building for good, 1977, when we come back.
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17: Albany weather.
18: Partly cloudy skies today. Warm and humid. Few scattered showers and thunderstorms popping up this afternoon with a high of 90. Few showers this evening, then mainly clear overnight with a low of 67. Monday, mostly sunny, high 90. Partly cloudy on Tuesday, high again near 90. I'm Georgia WeatherNet meteorologist KJ Allen.
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0: Now back to the year Three's Company had its TV debut. Sanford and Son shut their junkyard down, and Styx released their seventh album on 7777. It all happened in 19... 19-

0: The Kings with Closer to the Heart. Also in the home stretch, Clapton, Eddie Money, and Styx. That's it for 1977. But hang in there. We'll kick off another hour when we come back.
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0: Hi, I'm Matt Pinfield, and this is Flashback. 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Major Tom.

0: on tour throughout the galaxy with Space Truckin'. The Grateful Dead did Dark Star, and yes, started things off with Starship Trooper. We'll run one last check of our systems before we head even further into space after these quick messages from Mission Control.
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16: Albany weather.
17: Partly cloudy skies today, warm and humid, few scattered showers and thunderstorms popping up this afternoon with a high of 90. Few showers this evening, then mainly clear overnight with a low of 67. Monday, mostly sunny, high 90. Partly cloudy on Tuesday, high again near 90. I'm Georgia WeatherNet meteorologist KJ Allen.
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0: Getting kind of tired of the same old eight planets. So we're kicking into warp drive and heading off to deep space with some inspiration from the Steve Miller Band.

0: Peter Frampton. From the biggest album of 1976, Frampton Comes Alive, that's Show Me the Way. Before that, we heard from Lynyrd Skynyrd, Bob Seger, and Boston. Here we met Laverne and Shirley, and Lenny and Squiggy continues with more of 1976 and more cowbell when we return.
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0: 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Kiss, Queen, and Blue Oyster Cult also had some sounds from 1976. The year Richard Dawson started kissing everyone's mom on Family Feud continues after this short break.
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17: Albany weather.
18: Partly cloudy skies today. Warm and humid. Few scattered showers and thunderstorms popping up this afternoon with a high of 90. Few showers this evening, then mainly clear overnight with a low of 67. Monday, mostly sunny, high 90. Partly cloudy on Tuesday, high again near 90. I'm Georgia WeatherNet meteorologist KJ Allen.
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0: 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Before that, we heard from the Electric Light Orchestra and Heart to help us wrap things up. 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
9: Albany weather.
10: Few scattered showers and thunderstorms around this afternoon and into the evening hours. Mainly clear overnight tonight. Could see a little fog in spots tomorrow morning. Low 67. Tomorrow sunny, warm again. High 89. Partly cloudy Tuesday with a high of 89. From the Georgia Weather Net, I'm meteorologist KJ Allen.
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20: Albany weather.
21: Few scattered showers and thunderstorms around this afternoon and into the evening hours. Mainly clear overnight tonight. Could see a little fog in spots tomorrow morning. Low 67. Tomorrow sunny, warm again. High 89. Partly cloudy Tuesday with a high of 89. From the Georgia Weather Net, I'm meteorologist KJ Allen.
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Albany's Classic Rock Station, Rock 103. This weather update brought to you from the new Albany Nissan and Albany Mitsubishi Weather Center.

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12: Albany weather.
13: You scattered showers and thunderstorms around this afternoon and into the evening hours. Mainly clear overnight tonight. Could see a little fog in spots tomorrow morning. Low 67. Tomorrow sunny, warm again. High 89. Partly cloudy Tuesday with a high of 89. From the Georgia Weather Net, I'm meteorologist KJ Allen.
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1: Instead of arguing and putting the kid as a middle ground or using the kid as leverage or anything, don't let the kid get between leverage? You two. Yeah, well, I've seen parents sometimes when they get into arguments, will use the kid's affection as leverage against the other.
2: No, I know what leverage is, but I've never heard it called leverage before. 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
12: Albany weather.
13: Few scattered showers and thunderstorms around this afternoon and into the evening hours. Mainly clear overnight tonight. Could see a little fog in spots tomorrow morning. Low 67. Tomorrow sunny, warm again. High 89. Partly cloudy Tuesday with a high of 89. From the Georgia Weather Net, I'm meteorologist KJ Allen.
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11: 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We need more people like you and I to get the word out. Are you with me on it?
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3: Rock 103. Albany weather.
2: Few scattered showers and thunderstorms around this afternoon and into the evening hours. Mainly clear overnight tonight. Could see a little fog in spots tomorrow morning. Low 67. Tomorrow sunny, warm again. High 89. Partly cloudy Tuesday with a high of 89. From the Georgia Weather Net, I'm meteorologist KJ Allen.
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0: 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For those who lived it when they were in college. For those currently in college, discovering classic rock for the first time. 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Want you back where you belong. 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
13: Albany weather.
14: Few isolated showers still popping up this evening, mainly clear through the overnight hours, low 67. Patchy fog tomorrow morning, then mostly sunny for the rest of the day, high around 89. Partly cloudy, upper 80s on Tuesday. Could see a shower or two back in Wednesday night. I'm Georgia WeatherNet meteorologist KJ Allen.
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12: Few isolated showers still popping up this evening, mainly clear through the overnight hours, low 67. Patchy fog tomorrow morning, then mostly sunny for the rest of the day, high around 89. Partly cloudy, upper 80s on Tuesday. Could see a shower or two back in Wednesday night. I'm Georgia WeatherNet meteorologist KJ Allen.
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7: 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I'm your host, the Professor of Rock, and our first subject is a spotlight on rock and roll tsunamis. 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The last time we covered this subject, musical tsunamis, we talked about when grunge came in and took over and hair metal and hard rock suffered a little bit. Today we're going to talk about when FM radio came in. FM remade the musical landscape, its culture, and the industry like a colossal wave. The tsunami that capsized AM radio. 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

Heard a Rock and Roll Tsunami by Kansas on Classic Rock U, Carry On, Wayward Son. 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It's also the song that really broke Kansas, rising to number 11 on the Billboard Hot 176. And for my money, it's got one of the greatest opening vocals ever. One of the first deep cuts from an album that became a landscape-shifting tsunami at FM radio was, of course, Brain Damage from the monumental Dark Side of the Moon LP. As one of the most thought-provoking opening lines, "The lunatic is on the grass." Roger Waters meant that as the breaking of social conformity. Here's the eruptive Pink Floyd on Classic Rock U.

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9: Few isolated showers still popping up this evening, mainly clear through the overnight hours, low 67. Patchy fog tomorrow morning, then mostly sunny for the rest of the day, high around 89. Partly cloudy, upper 80s on Tuesday. Could see a shower or two back in Wednesday night. I'm Georgia WeatherNet meteorologist KJ Allen.
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11: Hey, welcome back to Classic Rock U. I'm the professor of rock. Referring to the restaurant working man as a rock tsunami is a metaphor for its overwhelming, relentless, and heavy sound that crashed into the rock scene upon its release back in 1974. To think that it was created more than 50 years ago is kind of mind-blowing, and it still sounds innovative, and that's a testament to the eternal greatness of the mighty Rush, even though the revered Neil Peart did not play on the original recording of Working Man. It's actually John Rutsey playing the drum part on their self-titled debut record. Let's hear it.

Hey, Professor of Rock with you. This is Classic Rock U. You know, Bob O'Reilly was a rock and roll tsunami, radically changing everything in 1971 by merging groundbreaking electronic elements, minimalist structure, and anthemic songwriting into a defining generational sound that marked a shift from 1960s idealism to a harder, more intricate 70s rock, perfect for the burgeoning FM radio dial. I can't say enough about the innovation of Pete Townshend. He's been a trailblazer of the rock era, to say the least. All right, next on Classic Rock U, we're going to explore the power of single-word song titles. How a single word can instantly compel you to listen to a song, such is the case with hysteria. A word that means to have uncontrollable fear and frenzied behavior. Def Leppard used hysteria to describe the excitement and the unpredictable drama surrounding a romance, but really, there was a lot of drama in making the album. It took forever, they went through many producers, and the car crash that almost took the life of their drummer. Man, Def Leppard really pulled it out with hysteria. Here they are with the classic track.

Hey, Professor Rock playing some STP, Stone Temple Pilots on Classic Rock U for you, with another great example of an insightful one-word song title. Plush is particularly interesting because it means velvety material associated with extravagance. But Scott Weiland wrote some pretty disturbing lyrics for the song called Plush. Now, Scott's composition has a host of meanings that range from an obsessive relationship to a horrifying real-life murder of a young woman in San Diego. There's definitely some intentional irony that makes the title even more intriguing. All right, it's time to dig back into my dad's vinyl.

classics. Now, for those of you who are regular Classic Rock U attendees, it's well known that Billy Joel is one of my all-time favorites. The person that introduced me to the genius of Billy Joel is, of course, my dad. He had The Stranger and Piano Man on 8-track. One day, I was at a secondhand store, and I saw a bunch of 8-tracks for sale. And this guy, you know, he didn't really have a price on them, so I walked up and I said, "Hey, how much for the 8-tracks? And he goes, "If you give me $2, you can have all of them." There were about 50 albums. I gave them all to my dad. He was excited to add to his collection because by that time, 8-tracks were kind of out of favor, right? But the first one we listened to was this one from Billy Joel from 52nd Street.

0: Professor Brown playing some Billy Joel on Classic Rock U. That's Big Shot, song he wrote after a dinner with Mick Jagger and Bianca Jagger, who was Mick's wife at the time. Bianca's entitled behavior embarrassed Mick and it shocked Billy Joel, and so he wrote a song about it. All right, next up, we're going to spotlight two hidden rock gems that don't get a lot of attention these days when Classic Rock U returns.
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0: 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Our first hidden gem today is a song that was originally recorded in 1983 by the band Wildlife, featuring Bad Company drummer Simon Kirk. It was considered an AOR track, but then Ozzy Osbourne reworked it. Here's Ozzy's version of Shot in the Dark from 1986 on Classic Rock U.

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